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1: Glad to be here with you to discuss our European access to space. The most decisive issue for our future in space today, I would say. And what a symbolic place we have here. I came into politics from physics. And if you will look around in explanations what this building means for European physics and for global physics, you will see why I'm talking about this symbolism, because more than 100 years ago, Solvay Library was a place for annual gathering of all the bright minds in physics from Europe, from the globe, Einstein, Niels Bohr, and so on and so on. And, and they started big, journey into unknown world of physics. Atom, quantum, and so on and so on. So I hope that our meeting, on launching in Solvay Library has the same symbolism. We are starting big journey into known unknown territories. And I hope that that will be the same success story like with the development of physics. When we're talking about launching, again, we need to look into the history, and we shall understand very quickly and very easily that from the beginning of humanity, transport has been decisive for progress. From ships to railroads to cars and planes, and today it's rockets. Rockets are the beginning and end of space travel, alpha and omega, absolute precondition. No rockets, no access to space. No future in space. And today we are at a tipping point. We overcame the launcher crisis. But now we face the next, maybe even bigger challenge. If we don't act, our future in space is at risk. In the next 10 years, an expected 50,000 satellites will be launched into space worldwide for defense, for the economy, for mega constellations. At the same time, launching is lagging behind worldwide. The result? Fierce competition for limited launch opportunities, huge increase in prices, putting national and European space ambitions at risk. The plans speak for themselves. Until 2035, an exponential increase in European satellites compared to the 2016-24 period. National defense satellites from about 20 to nearly 300. Government satellites from nearly 70 to nearly 630. Commercial satellites from around 1,000 satellites will nearly double. From the European side, launch demand will multiply by nearly six times. For the EU alone, we will need 62 launches by 2034 for Galileo and Copernicus.

0: for IRIS², our secure satellite connectivity, but also for our new planned Earth Observation Governmental Service that will bring super-fast space-based observation, and LEO PNT for resilient positioning, navigation, and timing. And here we have a launching gap. Ariane is set to launch 10 times a year, but we will need 14 launches in 2031 alone. Vega will launch 6 times a year, but we will need 8 Vega launches in 2030 alone. But the issue is not only on the number of launches. It is also about the ground infrastructure. We have an operational European spaceport in Guyana. There are also several initiatives across Europe, some more advanced than others. This is good. Companies can choose and can rely on multiple launch sites. But like airports, we may have needs to interconnect them, to share services or manifestos, to be able to drastically increase our cadences. Emerging actors should be able to use test facilities to grow. So we must fill this gap. Our European space programs depend on it. Our defense and security depend on it. Autonomous access to space is the most important objective. We must not be dependent on foreign rockets. Our long-term future is at stake. Our ability to shape the space economy and to lead in the space economy. Our long-term European competitiveness. Our strategic sovereignty and independence. We now are number 4 worldwide when it comes to mass launch, after the United States, China, and even Russia. We are not only lagging behind in terms of numbers of launches, but also in terms of technology. We need rockets that can be used again and again and again. One of the root causes, we are on the third place in public space investment, as the European Space Agency's report on the space economy shows. Behind the US, with 60% of global expenditure, China at 15%, and Europe at 11%. Private investment, same picture. Europe has dropped from second place behind the US to third behind China. We are only number 3 on this list as Europe together. Single member states are not on this list at all. And that points to our biggest obstacle, division. We are fragmented and divided with fragmented space markets, fragmentation in launch capabilities. And first of all, we need big money for space. I welcome member states' growing national investments in space. We're encouraging also more private investment. After the success of the Cassini seed fund for space, we will launch Cassini 2.0. And we are promoting access to risk finance together with the European Investment Bank. More access to investment from debt to equity. And we need also European money. Last year, we proposed a 5-fold increase for defense and space for the next multi-annual EU budget. So I'm very happy with President Macron's strong endorsement of our budget proposal at the Space Summit, when he called for a budget that matches our ambitions. Even so, getting an agreement on the budget will be hard. Difficult negotiations are taking place right now. We need all the support we can get. So I call on you to also speak out where you can, whenever you can, and support our budget proposal on defense and space, so we can achieve our goal, sovereign European access to space. Second, we need to join forces in Europe. And the International Space Summit, we presented together, Commission, European Space Agency, Member States, a vision on the goals of European public players in space for the next 35 years. And 35 years, that is a long time ahead. The space age started 70 years ago.
1: Escuchábamos precisamente a Andrius Kubilius y lo más importante es que ha dicho que Europa va a necesitar 62 lanzamientos hasta 2034 y su capacidad actual no será suficiente, lo que obliga a reforzar en todo momento la autonomía espacial y reducir de alguna manera esa dependencia del exterior. 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Andrius Kubilius, el comisario.